Pianist Teddy Wilson. Well, he led his own group for a short period of time. We just heard on Columbia Records. Coconut Grove, Teddy Wilson and his orchestra. Recorded in New York City, January the 18th, 1940. Let's listen to another, then our first email of the day.

Benny Goodman clarinet, Lionel Hampton vibes, Johnny Guarnieri the piano, Charlie Christian guitar, Artie Bernstein the bass, Nick Fatool playing the drums, recorded April 10th, 1940 in Los Angeles, California, a number called The Chic. I'm Jeff Pressler. To reach me, I'm Jeff at MakeBelieveBallroomRadio.com. 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He writes, "Hi, Jeff. I listen weekly on WGRC in Rochester, New York. I was blown away when you played recently Fats Waller's song, I Want to Hear Swing Songs. It was my first time hearing it, and now I have it in my swing big band playlist. I would certainly love more of Fats Waller on the Make Believe Ballroom, and any unique history or stories you have on Fats and his career. 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Keep up your great work, and I will keep on listening. Regards, Tim." Let's play one for you, Tim, from Thomas Fats Waller. And then, Tim, I'm going to tell you the classic Fats Waller story.

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Yes, yes. Just because these words were spoken. You know the words that were spoken? Here it is. I love you, I love you, I love you, I love you. Yes, but if you break my heart, I'll break your jaw and then I'll die. So be sure it's true when you say I love you.

0: alive, what I say.
1: Released on the Victor label on June the 17th, 1936, Fats Waller and his rhythm with one of his big hits, It's a Sin to Tell a Lie. So Tim, from Penfield, New York, and a loyal listener to our beloved Jazz 90.1, picture this. It's 1926. Chicago is roaring, and a toddling town it is. The speakeasies are packed, and old Fats is tearing up the keys at the Sherman Hotel, one of his favorite gig haunts in the 1920s. So Fats finishes his set, and he steps out into the refreshing evening air. But lo and behold, four men in pinstripe suits pull up. A machine gun is taken out and shoved into Fats' ribs. He's pushed into the back seat of the black sedan, and he's driven straight to Cicero, the notorious headquarters of the public enemy number one at the time. So Fats, as you can understand, was shaking in his boots. He's marched into the Hawthorne Inn, certain that he's walking to his execution. The doors fly open, and what does he see? Well, he sees a massive smoky room packed with mobsters. What would the women call that? Used to wear the flappers. And also a giant birthday cake. Turns out it wasn't a hit on Fats. It was a surprise party, birthday party, for Al Capone. And Scarface, once he came in and found out about the surprise, told his men he wanted them to go to Chicago and get the best piano player in the world to provide the music for the event. Although Fats that day probably didn't have that event circled on his calendar, that birthday party. So Capone shouts, play Fats, and boy, did he play. Who wouldn't honor Al Capone's request? So for, it is said, three straight days, the quote-unquote kidnapping turned into the wildest gig in jazz history. Fats, it's reported, played nonstop, only catching quick naps right on the piano bench. So the downside was zero sleep and a lot of continuing tension. But there was an upside. Every time Al Capone liked a song, he stuffed a $100 bill right into Fats's pocket. 72 hours of expensive champagne, I guess high-end steaks, and mobster applause later, Fats was chauffeured right back to his hotel in Chicago. He was exhausted, completely unharmed, and thousands of dollars richer. So you may wonder, Tim, is that story true? Well, the honest answer is we don't know for sure. But most historians classify it as a mix of jazz legend and likely exaggeration. Although Fats himself regaled many folks with that story. And Al Capone did indeed own the Hawthorne Inn and was said to love jazz. So who knows? I do know this, and Tim, I'm sure you'll agree, Fats and his stride piano endeared himself to millions of jazz fans around the world. So without any further ado, let's listen to Fats Waller.

0: you get that stuff out, well, I'll knock you to your knees.
1: What? Put this cat out of here. What?
0: Get rid of that pistol.
1: Get rid of that pistol.
0: Yeah.
1: Get rid of it. Yeah. That's what I'm talking about. Oh, man, it's really ready. No, baby, not now. I can't come over there right now.

0: jumping. 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Uh-oh, no time for talking. This place is walking, yes. Hit the jug and cut the rug. I said the joint is jumping. Listen, get your pig feet beer and gin. There's plenty in the kitchen. Who is that that just came in? Just look at the way he's switching. Oh, baby. Don't mind the hour. I'm in power. I got bail if we go to jail. I said the joint is jumping. Don't give your right name. No, no, no.
1: From Victor Records on October the 7th, 1937, The Joint is Jumpin'. Fats Waller and His Rhythm, one of Fats' top hits of all time. And Tim, you know, let me play one more for you. And this one is unique. And I've played some of the music before and told the story of the recording session, but I'll refresh our listeners' memories. In the 1930s, if you wanted to hear real jazz, you had to find a smoky late-night club after the official gigs ended, and that's where musicians met up to let loose, trade solos, and just jam. But the big record labels, they hated these jam sessions. They wanted rehearsed, orderly, predictable hits, and that's... Well, it's understandable from a monetary point of view, but one historic afternoon in New York City, the Victor Studios had that precedent broken. On March the 31st, 1937, record executives decided to take a massive gamble. They locked five of the biggest superstars in swing music into a single room. No sheet music, no rigid arrangements, no safety nets. The stars were lined up just right as five of RCA Victor's top artists all happened to be in New York City at the same time, which was a rarity. At the keys, you've got the joyful genius himself, Fats Waller, blowing trombone, the brilliant Tommy Dorsey. On trumpet, the legendary Bunny Berrigan, and keeping the heartbeat alive, Dick McDonough on guitar, and George Wetling playing the drums. So on that

That's Waller, Tommy Dorsey, Bunny Berrigan, Dick McDonough, and George Wetling with the Fats Waller Andy Razoff tune, the classic Honeysuckle Rose. And Tim, our listener on Jazz 90.1 in Rochester, New York, thank you so much for asking me to play some Fats Waller and tell a little story. 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I'm Jeff Bressler, and you're listening to the Make Believe Ballroom. And another email after this.

Recorded on Music Craft Records in Los Angeles on November the 14th, 1945, Artie Shaw and his orchestra with Let's Walk, and some walking that Artie himself did, because as I speak, I'm looking up to see if he walked down the aisle, if he had married the actress Ava Gardner around that time. And he did the month prior in October of 1945. And as a result of that marriage, he didn't exactly give a reverse wedding present to his band members because he disbanded his band to spend more time with Ava. And that time was short because the marriage lasted only about a year. I'm Jeff Bressler, and you are listening to the one, the only, the original Make-Believe Ballroom, America's third longest-running music radio program, and I welcome you into the Crystal Studio for an episode mostly devoted to some listeners' emails that have been seeking attention here on the recording console. And the next email is from Cindy in Bel Air, Maryland, and she writes, "Dear Jeff, thank you for your wonderful program. I was introduced to it by my mother, who used to listen to the show on the radio when she was a young girl in the 1940s. I first heard about it when she told me how she would listen while her older sisters were getting ready to go on dates. Mom also used to sing a bit of the opening song. So imagine my delight when I found your program on Spotify and shared it with her. It would mean a lot if you could say hello to her. Joy Puccino, now 89 years old and still enjoying the music of the 1930s and 40s. Well, Joe, hello. 89 years young. God bless you. And God bless you for exposing Cindy to the music. And the wonderful story Cindy just told us about the memory of your beloved sisters getting ready for dates. That was wonderful. Keep on listening, please, Joe, until you're 120 years old. That is my wish for you. So Cindy, continuing your email, she goes on to say, now my request, would you tell the story behind Mr. 5x5 and play the song? In addition to being great entertainment, it has a great vocabulary word. I had to look it up. Avoir de poids. I think that's it. To all our fans in French Canada and Quebec, I certainly apologize. I always mess up when I got to use French words, but I think it means a measurement of weight of some sort. Cindy goes on to say, thanks again for your program. I never miss it. Well, thanks, Cindy. And if the audience is not familiar with the song, I'll give you a little background. Certainly one of my favorites, not only for the tune, the novelty of the song and the band and vocalist, but for who Mr. 5x5 actually was. Back in 1942, if you turned on your radio, you couldn't escape the biggest hit on the charts. It was a wild little tune called Mr. 5x5. And the lyrics painted quite a picture describing a guy who was quite literally 5 feet tall and 5 feet wide. Believe it or not, that song was a real tribute to a real-life jazz giant, Jimmy Rushing, the legendary powerhouse lead singer for the Count Basie Orchestra for so many years. Jimmy was indeed famously short, famously round, and absolutely magical on the microphone as a vocalist. The songwriting duo of Don Ray and Gene DePaul, they loved him so much, they turned his unique build into a national catchphrase. They joked that he didn't measure no more from head to toe than he did from side to side. Ella Mae Morse, we played a lot of her music a few weeks back,
Well, she took the track straight to number one on the charts, turning a friendly backstage joke about a heavyset blues singer into a permanent piece of American pop culture history. So why don't I drop the needle on the 1942 classic that had the whole country jumping? Here's Freddie Slack and Ella Mae Morse with Mr. 5x5.

On Capitol Records, Mr. 5x5 by Freddie Slack and his orchestra, vocal by Ella Mae Morse, with a vocal cameo by the great lyricist and vocalist Johnny Mercer, a number one hit record back in 1942. And thank you, Cindy, for your kind note. And special congratulations to you, Joe, for having such a caring daughter. I'm Jeff Ressler, and you're listening to the weekly edition of the Make Believe Ballroom. And while we're on the subject of the real Mr. 5x5 himself, Jimmy Rushing, how can I leave the topic without playing one of his songs?

Count Basie recorded Going to Chicago Blues on OK Records, April 10th, 1941, in Chicago, Illinois. Jimmy Rushing, a co-writer of that song, and one of Jimmy's greatest vocal blues hits. Mr. 5x5 himself, Jimmy Rushing. And now, you want to know something? Let me flip that record over to the B-side, that OK record, and see what we have.

920 special, Count Basie and his orchestra, the B-side to Go Into Chicago Blues. This is the Make Believe Ballroom. I'm Jeff Bressler. 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And the third email on the program today comes from Lloyd, who listens on KZSM in San Marcos, Texas, just down the road from when I used to live in Kyle in Central Texas. And Lloyd writes, hold on, my mouse is frozen. I will tell you in a moment what Lloyd writes. He writes, Jeff, I am a devoted Tuesday listener to the Make Believe Ballroom. I was born in Brighton, England, and now teach at Texas State University. That makes sense, since Texas State is indeed in San Marcos. He goes on, one of our greatest treasures in the 1930s and 40s was the great British music hall comedian, singer, ukulele player, recording artist, and movie star George Formby. His songs like When I'm Cleaning Windows and With My Little Ukulele in My Hand were packed with playful, risque wordplay that frequently ran afoul of BBC censors but delighted the British public. He was idolized by the great comic Benny Hill, who, equally as risque song parodies, were all a result of his fondness for George Formby. I know he didn't lead a big band, was a renowned jazz musician or vocalist of the era, but for nostalgia, can you play one of his songs? Well, thanks, Lloyd. Of course I will. I, too, love George Formby, and probably have not played any of his music on the Make Believe Ballroom in a number of years. So this should be a treat for me, you, as well as the audience. So let me key one up here. Listen for his extremely funny double entendre lyrics on this record.

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1: When I'm Cleaning Windows, recorded by George Formby in November of 1936 and banned that very same month from ever being played on BBC radio. Let's play another one by George Formby, major talent who endlessly played for the troops during World War II. Formby increased his, well, I guess you would have to call it National Treasure designation for his efforts during the war. Here is Formby with a popular tune.

the ATS girls nice and bright, especially the bigger I took out last night. 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But she got the notion I wanted promotion, so cheer up, my lad, bless.

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Bless them all. The legendary George Formby. And thanks so much, Lloyd, from San Marcos, Texas, and employed by Texas State University, for writing and listening to the program on KZSM-FM. And folks, with that, we are out of time. The big hand on the big bull of a clock here in the Crystal Studio is approaching the top of the hour. Thanks so much for joining me today as we go out with Johnny Dodds and his Hot Six. 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

time to take it easy. Reach over and switch on the tuner. Get those tubes warmed up. Lay some cool vinyl on the turntable. Cue up the first cut and let the stereo speakers make the music happen. Hey, I'm Kurt Timmons. Welcome to KUCO's Vinyl Lounge, the place to catch space age pop, exotica, a bit of easy listening, and some other cool music. This session, I'm featuring the English producer, arranger, composer, conductor, George Martin, the genius behind the Beatles, in his original music and lush arrangements of Beatles tunes and others. No rush, no worries. Just sit back and take it easy. Some great music ready to spin on Vinyl Lounge. Sir George Henry Martin, who lived from 1926 to 2016, was an English record producer, arranger, composer, conductor, and musician, commonly referred to as the Fifth Beatle due to his extensive involvement in each of the Beatles' original albums. Martin's career spanned more than 60 years in music, film, television, and live performance. Before working with the Beatles and other pop musicians, he produced comedy and novelty records in the 1950s and early 1960s as the head of EMI's Parlophone label. Martin has been described as the world's most famous record producer. In his career, Martin produced 30 number one hit singles in the United Kingdom and 23 number one hits in the United States, as well as winning 6 Grammy Awards. In this first take of Vinyl Lounge, I'm featuring George Martin and his orchestra in tracks from his 1968 United Artists LP, London by George, Winchester Cathedral, Whiter Shade of Pale, Sgt. Pepper's Lonely Hearts Club Band, To Serve with Love, Alfie, and Theme 1. The arranging genius of George Martin in stereo, spinning here on Vinyl Lounge.

0: We've enjoyed a first take on Vinyl Lounge with George Martin and his orchestra inside one of the 1968 United Artists album, London by George. Winchester Cathedral, Whiter Shade of Pale, Sgt. Pepper's Lonely Hearts Club Band, To Sir with Love, Alfie, and Theme 1. Next up, I have some more orchestral arrangements of George Martin queued up. Stay with me.
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2: This is Vinyl Lounge, the cool place to be. I'm Kurt Timmons. Let's continue to enjoy our time here with George Martin and his orchestra in Side 2 from the 1968 United Artists album, London by George. Hole in My Shoe, I Am the Walrus, Ichiku Park, Elephants and Castles, King's Road Raspberry Parade, and Frost Over London. George Martin and his orchestra in full stereo on Vinyl Lounge. Parade and Frost Over London. George Martin and his orchestra in full stereo on Vinyl Lounge.

We've just heard some more great arrangements of English producer, composer, conductor George Martin from the 1968 United Artists album, London by George. Hole in My Shoe, I Am the Walrus, Ichiku Park, Elephants and Castles, King's Road Raspberry Parade, and Frost Over London. Hope you're having a great time taking it easy here on Vinyl Lounge. I'm Kurt Timmons, and I have some more music arranged by George Martin. Stick around.

Kurt Timmons here. Thanks for sitting in on this session of Vinyl Lounge. I have some more tracks to share with you featuring George Martin and his orchestra from the 1974 Chrysalis Beatles to Bond and Bach. The Bond Suite with the James Bond theme, Whisper Who Dares, Bond Meets Solitaire and Live and Let Die, Air on the G String, and Elizabeth in Essex. Sit back and relax. Great music coming to you here on Vinyl Lounge.

In this last take of Vinyl Lounge, we've heard George Martin and his orchestra with tracks from the 1974 Chrysalis album, Beatles to Bond and Bach. The Bond Suite with James Bond theme, Whisper Who Dares, Bond Meets Solitaire and Live and Let Die, Air on the G-String, and Elizabeth and Essex. I'm Kurt Timmons. I had a great time offering a three-part mix of the arranging genius of English producer, composer, conductor George Martin. I'll have some more Space Age Pop, Exotica, a bit of easy listening, and some other cool music down the road. So keep that stereo tuner warmed up for more coming up next time on Vinyl Lounge. Vinyl Lounge is a production of Classical KUCO-FM, an outreach service of the University of Central Oklahoma, broadcasting from digital studios in downtown Oklahoma City. 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I'm Kurt Timmons. 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

That is Mambo Inn, composed by Mario Bausa, who was among the first to blend Afro-Cuban rhythms and American jazz. We just heard René Tuzzi and his orchestra to begin this round of the Retro Cocktail Hour. I'm Daryl Brogdon. Here's where the music is always served shaken, not stirred. In the hour coming up, you'll find the exotic sounds of Les Baxter, the Voodoo Five, and even Duke Ellington. Also, Dean Martin goes Latin, along with Peter Gunn. Lalo Schifrin stirs up a bikini waltz, and Martin Denny plays a tune written for a 1934 film about a dancer named Raul, who gets in all kinds of romantic difficulties. You know, I guess the problem for Raul wasn't his fancy footwork. It was that he stepped on the wrong toes. Incredibly strange music and romantic advice. We've got it all on the Retro Cocktail Hour.

0: There's Caravan, played by the Choose Alfred Combo. He was a saxophonist from Ohio who didn't stray far from the Buckeye State. That may be why he didn't get to do many records over the years, mostly just a few singles and one album in 1955. Thanks so much for being here at the Underground Martini Bunker for yet another Retro Cocktail Hour. It's episode 1127, if you're counting. I'm Daryl Brogdon. Coming up, a band called The Embers with a Latin-flavored version of Peter Gunn. But now it's on to Otis Williams and the Charms. This was a doo-wop group, another group from Ohio that was around for a few years in the 1950s. They had a big hit with Hearts of Stone in about 1955. Otis went on to help arrange the original recording of Fever and was co-producer and arranger for the first record of The Twist in about 1958. Here's Otis Williams and the Charms and Mambo Shamambo.
1: Mambo's Mambo.

Les Baxter and his orchestra, Maracaibo, from the album Tambu, 1956, and here on the Retro Cocktail Hour. This got to number 6 on Billboard's pop chart that year, and it managed to hang around for a couple of weeks. Before that, the Peter Gunn Cha-Cha. This was 1959 on a 45 featuring this band, The Embers. They only made 2 records, both 45s, in the late 1950s. Well, you've got the Retro Cocktail Hour with me, Daryl Brogdon, coming at you from here at the Underground Martini Bunker. Next half hour, we'll hear Martin Denny from his album Aphrodisia, plus Duke Ellington from The Drum Is a Woman. The Retro Cocktail Hour is on the air every week at stations like KKSM, San Marcos, California, KPRG, Public Radio Guam, and High Plains Public Radio, serving listeners in Kansas, Colorado, Oklahoma, and Texas. 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

Skip Heller and the Voodoo Five, Chato's Ride. This band has some albums, and you can find them online at bandcamp.com. Still to come in the Retro Cocktail Hour, Duke Ellington from a classic recording, The Drum is a Woman, and the Watusi Trumpets of Klaus Ogerman. That'll be along pretty soon, so stay with us here at the Underground Martini Bunker and the Retro Cocktail Hour. So next, here's an album by Bernie Wayne. That's probably not a name that immediately comes to mind, but Bernie did all right for himself. He was a prolific songwriter who composed the song Blue Velvet. It was a hit twice, first for Tony Bennett in 1951 and later for Bobby Vinton in the early 60s. Bernie Wayne was also responsible for There She Is, the song that's performed every year at the Miss America pageant. From an album called A Man and His Music, here's Bernie and his orchestra, The Cool Caballero.

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Her face is pretty and childlike. 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

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Their gyrations accelerate to a frenzy and a sudden stop. 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

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This, of course, does not mean simple or elementary. She is an exciting, ornately stimulating seductress with patterns of excitement and the power to hypnotize and elevate the will toward total abandonment. This, if anybody, must be none other than Madame Zaj. Her every move is with the beat of the drum, looking straight up to the moon, which highlights her tapering shoulders and throws tapering black shadows. Shadows rolling and reaching up from the ground in dance formation. There seems to be a four-way thing going with her, the moon, the drum, and her pixelated black shadow wallowing around her. When suddenly a monstrous man leaps out of nowhere, snatches her up bodily, and carries her out of the clearing, they disappear, swallowed up by the mists, which are now swallowing up the night. In the distance, a drumbeat fades away, and we know it is about time now for the Mississippi River to look like a puddle of pecan blue pudding, pistachio and indigo, and the sun, a neon rose lollipop, is being drawn up over the horizon into a fizzy bunch of grape-colored clouds.

Duke Ellington and his orchestra from 1956 with Congo Square. Music from the album The Drum is a Woman. This was an ambitious record for Duke Ellington. It basically tells the story of jazz from its beginnings in Africa all the way up to bebop. Also on that set, Dean Martin from Dino Latino with Magic is the Moonlight. The song was written by Mexican composer Maria Griever and lyricist Charles Pasquale. It's a tune that's been recorded a lot since it first appeared about 1930. Also, Raftero, a song composed by Ralph Ranger for a pre-code movie called Bolero, starring George Raft, which is probably why this tune is called Raftero. We heard it played by Martin Denny on a classic album, Aphrodisia. Retro Cocktail Hour, Daryl Brogdon. We sure appreciate your presence at our weekly listening party here at the Underground Martini Bunker. If you stick around a little longer, you'll hear some music by Lalo Schifrin for a James Bond wannabe, plus Mancini by the Octocats and Earl Grant at the House of Bamboo. Right now, though, here comes the Francie Boland Big Band. This is called Turkish Girl on the Retro Cocktail Hour.

That's Lalo Schifrin, Bikini Waltz, here on the Retro Cocktail Hour. This is from a movie called The Liquidator, 1968. It's all about a reluctant assassin played by Rod Taylor. He really doesn't want to kill anybody, so he subcontracts to another assassin. Guess you got to know when to delegate, right? I'm Darryl Brogdon, and before the end of the hour, something new by the Bahama Soul Club and the Latin sound of guitarist Barney Kessel. Next up, Watusi Trumpets. This is an album by arranger-composer Klaus Ogerman, who worked with all the greats, Billie Holiday, Jobim, Sinatra, Barbra Streisand. It's quite a list. In the mid-60s, Klaus did several albums for RCA Victor, albums with titles like Saxes, Mexicanos, and Latin Rock. The first of those came in 1965 with the Watusi Trumpets album, and this is nothing if not a great party record. I mean, it's made for dancing, so go for it. Watusi Trumpets.

0: 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They've even got a bamboo floor in the house of bamboo.
1: On the Retro Cocktail Hour, that's Earl Grant, House of Bamboo. He was primarily known as an organist in the late 50s and early 60s, but occasionally also a singer who sounds weirdly like Nat King Cole. Before that, perhaps, done by guitarist Barney Kessel. This is from 1963. The album is called Contemporary Latin Rhythms. Barney's joined on this one by percussionist Francisco Aguabella, trumpeter Pete Candoli, and marimbist Emil Richards. Also, the Octocats with Something for Cat. This was written by Henry Mancini for Breakfast at Tiffany's in the early 1960s. This comes from the Octocats album Playboy Swing. Well, this is the Retro Cocktail Hour. How'd you like that pregnant pause? The Retro Cocktail Hour is on the air every week from right here at the Underground Martini Bunker. I'm Daryl Brogdon, reminding you this show can be enjoyed on demand when it's convenient for you at mixcloud.com and at retrococktail.org. 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

0: Something new by the Bahama Soul Club. 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

The Waikiki Seven, there with Les Baxter's Coronation, which was composed for Ritual of the Savage in 1951. This is on Waikiki's album Adventures in Paradise, and here for you on the Retro Cocktail Hour. Welcome to the show where the music's just always shaken, not stirred. I'm Daryl Brogdon. We're together at the Underground Martini Bunker, where you don't need a password, just a good alibi. In the hour ahead, more exotic sounds on new albums by vibraphonist Mark Riddle and by Tiki Joe's Ocean. There's symphonic jazz from Mexico. And we'll hear a tune inspired by listening to the Retro Cocktail Hour. Lalo Schifrin's Piano Strings and Bossa Nova comes along in this hour, and the great Italian composer Piero Umiliani plays some of his most memorable tunes with the Umiliani Jazz Family. Underground, overproof, and under control. Mostly. It's the Retro Cocktail Hour.

That's music by composer Andrew Morgan on the Retro Cocktail Hour. It's called Voyage to Scorpion Island, and according to Andrew, it was inspired by listening to this very show. Before that, Les Baxter and Emerald Sea, music from the movie Bora Bora, 1968. It's a European film about a Frenchman who pursues his runaway wife all the way to the South Pacific, accompanied by the music of Les Baxter. Coming up, some smoking hot sounds from south of the border. Next up, though, it's the new album by our friends at Tiki Joe's Ocean. The album is Reflections in the Surf, and for the first time, the band isn't doing new material. Instead, they're covering some Exotica standards like Taboo and Beyond the Reef. Here's a tune that, as far as I know, originated on the album African Sounds, featuring the Carl Stevens Orchestra back in '62. This is Call of the Jungle.

From 1959, the Arthur Lyman Group and Les Baxter's Kinkajou. It's from the album Legend of Pele. It's a little bit of everything on this album, from classic Exotica to Rimsky-Korsakov to Broadway. Also, the Philharmonic Orchestra of the National Autonomous University of Mexico on the album Jazz Sinfonico Mexicano, led by Vince Mendoza, with Pinot Noir. This group is the oldest symphonic orchestra in Mexico, and the album also features Tim Mayer of the Waitiki Seven on reeds. Still to come in the Retro Cocktail Hour, bassist Red Callender, who performed with Charlie Parker and Nat King Cole, plus was one of the few, maybe the only, jazz tuba player. Now here's Fats Saadi. He was a Belgian musician whose last name was Lallemand, which apparently in French means the German. Fats didn't like that much, so he went by Fats Saadi for most of his career. He started out playing in a circus band and later switched to the vibraphone. Fats lived in Paris throughout the 50s, where he played with Django Reinhardt. Here's Fats in Blue Sunrise.

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1: A production of Kansas Public Radio.

That's the Sauter Finnegan Orchestra with Sleepy Village, probably just down the road from Quiet Village. This was a band started in the early 1950s by arranger Eddie Sauter and Bill Finnegan. It was around for just a few years, and it left Sauter and Finnegan in a lot of debt, but it also created some very cool music during its brief life. Also, the Red Calendar Sextet with Voodoo. This was in 1954. Red Calendar led a trio in Hawaii for a few years, and then it was back to the mainland where he became a member of the famous Wrecking Crew in the LA studios. You've got the Retro Cocktail Hour. I'm Daryl Brogdon. Thank you so much for digging the tunes. Later in the hour, the piano strings and bossa nova of Lalo Schifrin. The Retro Cocktail Hour is broadcast each and every week on stations just all over the place, including Four Corners Public Radio, Radio Bird in Athens, Greece, and The North in Duluth, Minnesota. 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

Vibraphonist Mark Riddle with a tune from his new album, Dark Rituals. It's called Strange Shore, and it's here on the Retro Cocktail Hour. Coming up, German band leader Frank Valdor, who went by many names, including Sonny Holiday and Go-Go Jackson. Piero Umiliani, that's a name you might know from listening to the Retro Cocktail Hour. He was an Italian composer who wrote music for spaghetti westerns, Eurospy movies, horror films, even sex films. Toward the end of his life, Umiliani got together with a band he called the Umiliani Jazz Family, which features his daughter, Alessandra. One of Umiliani's most famous tunes is Mana Mana, which he wrote for a Mondo movie called Sweden, Heaven, and Hell. And it was later featured on American TV, including The Red Skelton Show and The Muppet Show. Here's the Umiliani Jazz Family with Mana Mana.

That's called Sylvia, played by Lalo Schifrin on his album Piano Strings and Bossa Nova, 1962. Ahead of that, Cheek is Time for Love, featuring the Frank Valdor Orchestra and his wife, singer Yvonne Carré. Well, it appears we are out of time, so let's pretend this was all part of the plan. I'm Darryl Brogdon. Thanks for being here, and I hope you'll join us again at the Underground Martini Bunker next time. Or why wait? 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You can stream the show on demand. So we're going to leave you now with a tune from the Warner Chapel Library from an album called Brazilian Bossa Nova Party. This is called Bossa Bossa.

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The sounds of Goldings, Bernstein, and Stewart with In Walked Bud from their latest album, Rhombus, that's out on Smoke Sessions Records. Larry Goldings on the Hammond B3 organ, Peter Bernstein on guitar, and Bill Stewart on drums. In Walked Bud. Welcome, I'm Clay Ryder. Thanks for tuning in. In this hour, we will dig some of the latest sides making the jazz scene. Among the many great artists we'll hear from are folks including Elias Haslinger, the Oliver Smith Incomparables, Rick Wright, Rob Dixon, Kelly Green, Oscar Peterson, and others. Up next, vocalist Faye Carroll from her latest album, Faye Sings the Blues. This is Roland Pete.

Grace and Beauty, as performed by Oliver Smith Incomparables from their latest release, Stomp Your Stuff. That's out on Turtle Bay Records, featuring the front line of Colin Hancock on cornet, Andy Shum on the clarinet, T.J. Muller on either trombone or cornet, Jacob Alspech on the guitar and banjo, Dan Anderson on bass, Andrew Oliver on piano, and Hal Smith on drums, giving us Grace and Beauty. Prior to that, we checked in with Elias Haslinger from his album Legacy, that's out on Bandstand Presents, and we heard Conferring with the Flowers, featured the front line of Mike Saylors on trumpet, Elias on the tenor sax, Andy Langham on piano, Ryan Hagler on bass, and Daniel DeFore on drums, giving us Conferring with the Flowers. And we let off with vocalist Faye Carroll, or she says the dynamic Miss Faye Carroll, with Roland Pete. That's from her latest release, Faye Sings the Blues. It's out on Get Down Records. The album features Faye on the vocals, Russell Gunn on trumpet, Charles McNeil and James Carter on saxophones, Wycliffe Gordon on trombone, Joe Warner on piano, Taurus Mateen on bass, and Dante Robertson on drums, giving us Roland Pete by Faye Carroll. You're listening to Sound Ideas. I'm Clay Ryder. Thanks for spending some time with us today. We continue now with new music from Terry Lynn Carrington and Social Science. This is called Forest Song.

Mixing Glass, as performed by Rick Wright's Fundamental Forces, taken from their album Fool's Fate. It's out on Hip Sync Records. Featuring James DiGioli on the alto sax, Rick Wright on guitar, Jeff Harper on bass, and Greg Campbell on drums and percussion, giving us Mixing Glass. Prior to that, we've checked in with the South African saxophonist Linda Sekhokane from his Blue Note Records release, Linda. We heard the composition Indela, featuring Linda on the saxophone, Cameron Campbell on the piano, Conway Campbell Jr. on bass, and Cabello Mokotla on the drums with Indela. And we opened up the set with Terry Lynn Carrington and Social Science from their album Trip the Night Fantastic. We heard Forest Song. Well, there are a great many artists listed as performing on this album. Regrettably, they don't indicate who performs on which track. So we'll just have to leave it with Terry Lynn Carrington and Social Science with Forest Song. You're listening to Sound Ideas. I'm Clay Ryder. Thanks for spending some time with us today. We continue now with music from saxophonist Rob Dixon. This is his latest release entitled Naptown Soul. It's out on Strike Zone Records. And not too surprisingly, we find Dave Stryker on the guitar, along with Sam Frybush on organ and Richard Sleepy Floyd on drums. And we're going to dig the Wes Montgomery classic Naptown Blues.

0: Tongue Twister, as performed by Kelly Green, taken from her album Eat Your Greens. That's out on Green Soul Studios and LA Reserve Records. Tongue Twister is a Mulgrew Miller composition that featured Wallace Roney Jr. on trumpet, Wycliffe Gordon on trombone, Scott Robinson on tenor sax, Steve Wilson on alto sax, Elijah J. Thomas on the flute, Kelly Green on the piano. She does sing on some other tracks, but not this one. Lucas Sol Rosenfeld on bass, and Evan Hyde on drums. Tongue Twister by Kelly Green Quartet with special guests. And we let off the set with Rob Dixon from his album Naptown Soul, and we heard Naptown Blues, the Wes Montgomery composition. If you'd like to learn more about any of the material presented in this or any other program in the Sound Ideas series, why don't you swing by our website at jazzstreams.org/soundideas, and you'll find a full playlist and other details for any program in the series. Or if you'd like to get in touch with us, we're always happy to hear from you. You can reach us at info@jazzstreams.org. Not every new release is necessarily a new recording. And in this case, we have a date released for Oscar Peterson entitled Around the World, which samples several different concerts that he performed between 1969 and 81. And this track is Stella by Starlight, and it features one of the ongoing performance features. Whenever he met up with Joe Pass, Oscar would often say that they would have a musical dialogue. Here's one example of that. The album is Around the World by Oscar Peterson. It's out on Mack Avenue Records, who indicates that these are selections from an upcoming world tour box set that'll be available either as a 6LP or 4CD set with a book. Nevertheless, here's Oscar and Joe.
1: Joe Pass and I share dual concerts from time to time during the year. On these performances, we allot a segment of each concert to engage in what we like to call dialogue, a musical discussion featuring two players and their instruments. Join us now as we take a musical look at Stella by Starlight.

Closing out our time together with Oscar Peterson and Joe Pass with Stella by Starlight from Oscar's album Around the World. Hope you enjoyed this hour digging some of the latest sides making the jazz scene. I'm Clay Ryder. Thanks for listening. I look forward to the next time we get together.

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1: Spending a bit of time in Spain, I invite you along for the ride. I'm Peter Van de Graaff, and let's begin with one of the Suite Española by Spanish composer Isaac Albéniz. Now, having said all of that, this is actually not about Spain, but rather about Cuba. It is the Nocturne from that Spanish suite, and the pianist is Jorge Federico Osorio.

Mexican pianist Jorge Federico Osorio playing a piece about Cuba by Spanish composer, pianist Isaac Albéniz. That is called The Nocturne or Cuba, and it comes from the Suite Española, the Spanish Suite. Thanks for tuning in. Here is the famous Capriccio Español. Capriccio is an Italian word. Español is the French word for Spanish, and it's by a Russian composer, but Spanish-inspired. Rimsky-Korsakov wrote this, and Gothenburg Symphony performs it under Naimi Järvi's direction.

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Tickets at okcphil.org.

Neyma Järvi leading the Gothenburg Symphony Orchestra in the Capricho Español, the Spanish Caprice by the Russian composer Nikolai Rimsky-Korsakov. Based on authentic Spanish melodies. His mentor, Mili Balakirev, wrote a Spanish-inspired piece. Let's hear that. It's simply called Spanish Song, sung by Margarita Alaverdian.

pianist Yuri Serov and soprano Margarita Alaverdian. The Spanish Song by Mili Balakirev, which has reference to a number of geographical locations in Spain. To French music we go now, and first this by a woman named Charlotte Sohy, S-O-H-Y, late 19th, early 20th century composer. We're hearing a lot of her music nowadays, which is a really good thing because she's a wonderful composer. She wrote one piano sonata, and here it is, with Sadia Oneto Ben-Said.

Celia Onedo Ben Said at the piano, and music by a woman named Charlotte Sohy. S-O-H-Y, her piano sonata of 1905. She was a pupil of this composer, a late Romantic composer. He was a pupil of César Franck and had a great predilection, unusual for the time in France, for the music of Wagner. His name is Vincent Dindy. As we listen to one of his symphonic poems, this is called La Forêt Enchantée, The Magic Forest, Iceland Symphony, and conductor Rúmon Gamba.

a series of recordings on the Chandos label of the symphonic music of Vincent Dandy, late Romantic French composer. We heard his symphonic poem, The Magic Forest, The Enchanted Forest. That was the Iceland Symphony, Rúmon Gamba conducting. Here's an excerpt from Jean-Philippe Rameau's opera, Les Paladins.

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1: Hope you're well. Peter Van de Graaff here to keep you company with music. And I certainly hope that you will stay with me. Let me entice you to do so by telling you what I have for you. We'll be listening to Vladimir Horowitz performing a Chopin ballade. We also have the complete ballet, Mother Goose, by Maurice Ravel. We'll hear some Telemann right now, beginning with one of a collection of pieces for, well, he said either pairs of violins or pairs of flutes or flute and oboe. In this case, it's the last. Known as canonic sonatas. A canon is a strictly imitative work, I should say, where one voice comes in and then it's sort of like a round, the other voice follows exactly. This is the canonic sonata number 5, played by Hans-Jörg Schellenberger, oboe, and Wolfgang Schulz, flute.

Wolfgang Schultz, flute, Hans-Jörg Schellenberger, oboe, and the Canonic Sonata No. 4 by Georg Philipp Telemann. Some Telemann right now. We'll follow this with Chopin, and the two actually tie together. It's hard to imagine Telemann and Chopin having anything in common, but Telemann lived for a time in Poland from 1705 to 1708, and he wrote a lot of Polish-inspired music, including this Polish Concerto in G major, which is played by Musica Antiqua of Cologne, led by Reinhard Goebel.

Musica Antiqua of Cologne, directed by Reinhard Goebel. That's music of Georg Philipp Telemann, inspired by some Polish music, which he picked up while living in Poland for a few years. The Polish Concerto in G major. That brings us to some real Polish music. Frédéric Chopin composed this Ballade No. 4, his Opus 52, and here is pianist Vladimir Horowitz.

0: recording made by pianist Vladimir Horowitz and the music of Chopin. We heard his Ballade No. 4, Opus 52, that recording dating from 1952.
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Next up is a complete performance of a ballet, which first appeared in 1910 as a series of piano duet pieces, and it was orchestrated into a full ballet in 1912 by Ravel. It appeared in 1910 as a

Jean Martineau conducted the Paris Orchestra. We heard a complete performance of the ballet in six scenes, which was first performed as a ballet in 1912, by Maurice Ravel, called Ma Mère Loi, or Mother Goose. Let's go back to Vladimir Horowitz playing Chopin. We heard him play the Ballade number 4 a little bit ago. Here he is now with the Mazurka Opus 63 number 2.

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1: Let's hear a piano piece by Franz Schubert. Andreas Haefliger is the pianist, the fourth of four impromptus, Deutsch 935.

Andreas Häfliger performing the fourth impromptu, that's an F minor from the Deutsch 935 set of Schubert. This is Peter van de Graaff. Hope you're able to relax and join me and enjoy the music I have for you. It includes Dvorak's Violin Concerto with Midori and the New York Philharmonic. That's coming up later on. We have now some music by a man who was himself a great violinist, one of the greatest of his day, a Belgian violinist composer named Eugène Ysaÿe. We have his nocturnal poem scored for cello, piano, and violin. And this is a performance by Gérard Jarry, violin, Frédéric Lodéon, cello, and Georges Pludermacher, piano.

0: The Nocturnal Poem by the Belgian violinist-composer Eugène Ysaÿe. Gérard Jarry, Frédéric Lodéon, and Georges Pludermacher were the three performers.
1: UCO has been designated a Purple Heart University by the Military Order of the Purple Heart. Central was awarded this honor for its long-standing commitment to serving military-connected faculty, staff, and students, specifically those who are wounded in combat. Learn more at uco.edu.

It's interesting that around exactly the same time that Johannes Brahms was writing his violin concerto for Joseph Joachim, Dvorak was doing exactly the same thing. Same kind of work for the same musician. Here is Dvorak's only violin concerto, Midori, solos with the New York Philharmonic led by Zubin Mehta.

The Violin Concerto by Antonín Dvořák. Midori was the violinist, Zubin Mehta the conductor. He led the New York Philharmonic. You Are Like a Flower, a song by Robert Schumann, sung by Dietrich Fischer-Dieskau.

0: Gerald Moore and Dietrich Fischer-Dieskau with Schumann's song, Du bist wie eine Blume.
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1: What a treat there is awaiting you as the great Nathan Milstein will play Lalo's Sinfonie Espanole, the Spanish Symphony. We have some Spanish music first. Alicia de la Rocha performs the 12th and last, the Oriental, of the 12 Spanish dances of Enrique Granados.

recorded in the early 1960s by pianist Alicia de la Rocha. We heard the 12th and final of the 12 Spanish Dances by Enrique Granados, this one also called Oriental. Spanish music, but by a couple of non-Spanish composers, including Eduard Lalo. Nathan Milstein will play his Spanish symphony, Sinfonía Española. Here is something by a Russian composer, Mikhail Glinka, who stayed in Spain for a while and gathered Spanish folk melodies, and this is based on some of those. The Jota Aragonesa, the Jota, which is a type of a Spanish dance from Aragon, otherwise known as the Spanish Overture No. 1, Dresden Staatskapelle, conducted by Sir Neville Mariner.

The Jota Aragonesa, or Spanish Overture No. 1, by Mikhail Glinka. Dresden Staatskapelle, led by Sir Neville Mariner. That's actually based in part on some Spanish folk melodies. Brings us to another Spanish work by another non-Spanish composer, the famous Symphonie Espagnole, really a four-movement violin concerto by Édouard Lalot. Here's Nathan Milstein with the St. Louis Symphony, Vladimir Golschmann conducting. This recording dating from 1954.

Nathan Milstein heard with the St. Louis Symphony, Vladimir Golshman conducting, a 1954 recording of the Symphonie Espagnole, a Spanish symphony by Édouard Lalo.

Telemann now. We hear the ensemble Ars Antigua. Jerry Fuller, the director, also playing the violone in this recording. This is a sonata in G major for flute, two viola da gambas, and continuo by Telemann.

The ensemble Ars Antigua, Jerry Fuller, the director, also playing violone with Anita Miller-Reeder, John Mark Rosendahl, David Schrader, and Mary Springfels in a sonata by Telemann for an unusual grouping of instruments, flute, two viola da gambas, and continuo. This is Ralph Votepec at the piano now, as we're going to listen to one of a set of eight nocturnes by Francis Poulenc. They were written over a period of, 9 years, and then collected by Poulenc into a set. This is the second of these nocturnes, and it's called the Bal de Jeune Fille, the Ball of the Young Girls.

0: Ralph Vodopek and the second of the Nocturnes by Francis Poulenc.
1: For the second consecutive time in history, the University of Central Oklahoma secures its place on the prestigious World University Rankings list, standing tall among the best colleges in the world. 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
1: My name is Peter Van de Graaff, and I hope you'll give me the opportunity to share some music with you. Very famous work of Tchaikovsky in a moment or two, Swan Lake, and then we're going to hear a real rarity. It's a cello sonata by a composer who, if known at all, is for his organ music. Léon Boelmann is his name, and we'll get to that later on. Before the Tchaikovsky, though, in other words, right now, this is the second of the five novelettes for string quartet by Alexander Glazunov. It's titled Oriental, and it's played by the St. Petersburg String Quartet.

The St. Petersburg String Quartet performing music by a composer from St. Petersburg, Alexander Glazunov. That is the second of his five novelettes for string quartet. This one marked Oriental, and the first of a couple of Russian works we'll be hearing. A suite from the first ballet, the first of the three, by Tchaikovsky. Here is the Israel Philharmonic, directed by Zubin Mehta, as we listen to this from Tchaikovsky's Swan Lake.

0: That's a suite from the ballet by Tchaikovsky, the first of his three great ballets, called Swan Lake. Really a suite which includes all the greatest hits from the ballet. That was the 1979 recording with the Israel Philharmonic, directed by Zubin Mehta.
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If our next composer's name is ever heard, it is in connection with the organ. He was primarily an organist, as well as pianist, and of course composer. His name is Léon Boëlmann, born in Alsace in 1862. He studied with Lefebvre and Gigoux, and he actually married Lefebvre's daughter, who was also the niece of Eugène Gigoux, his other teacher. We're going to hear now, though, one of the few pieces written by Léon Boëlmann for cello. This is the cello sonata in A major. It's performed by Simcha Heled, cello, and Jonathan Zak, piano.

Simca Heled was the cellist and Jonathan Zak the pianist. We heard what is actually the very last composition by the French composer born in 1862, lived to 1897 only, named Léon Boëlman, his cello sonata. This is by his contemporary, albeit older contemporary, Georges Bizet. It's from the Children's Games Suite.

0: Michel Plasson leading the Toulouse Capital Orchestra, The Ball, the or Gallop, from the Children's Games Suite by Georges Bizet.
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1: Peter Van de Graaff here. Before we get to a work by an American composer named Otto Luening in tribute to his teacher Ferruccio Busoni, we have some music by Busoni himself. This is from a collection of piano pieces called An die Jugend, an homage to youth. We'll hear the first piece, Little Prelude, Little Fugue, and Exercise, played by Jeffrey Douglas Madge.

The introduction to a collection of piano pieces called An die Jugend, Ode to Youth of 1909, by the pianist, composer, and teacher, as we'll see in a moment, Ferruccio Busoni. That's the Little Prelude, Little Fugue, and Scherzo. I beg your pardon, an exercise played by Jeffrey Douglas Madge. The music here is by Otto Luening, an American born in Milwaukee in 1900. He studied with Ferruccio Busoni as a young man, and when Busoni died, it was Luening who composed a tribute to him, which he called the Lyric Scene for Flute and Orchestra. We have that now with the Oslo Philharmonic, José Sarabriere conducting, and flutist Per Øyen.

We heard music by the American composer Otto Luening, born in 1900. Per Øyen was the flutist with the Oslo Philharmonic, José Sarabriere conducting, and that is called The Lyric Scene. It was written in memory of, in tribute to, Otto Luening's beloved teacher, Ferruccio Busoni, whose music we hear next. And by the way, there's some Beethoven yet to come, as we'll be hearing a string trio of his later on. Here's music which Ferruccio Busoni composed for a production of Gozzi's fairy tale, Turandot. This was written in 1906, and we're going to hear a suite from it, played by the Orchestra of La Scala in Milan, directed by Riccardo Muti.

0: A suite from the music composed for a play, which has been the basis for a number of stage works, called Turandot by Gozzi, of course, the famous opera by Puccini. Weber also wrote music for Turandot, along with others. But this music by Ferruccio Busoni, we heard a suite from it, and the orchestra of La Scala was directed by Riccardo Muti.
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We're going to hear now a work by Beethoven, which he composed as a string trio, quite an early composition, 1796, Beethoven about 26 when he wrote that, 25. And we're going to hear this work, though, in an arrangement made by the great flutist of the 18th century, Theobald Boehm, who did a lot not for the development of the flute as an instrument itself, not only writing music for it. Now, Beethoven himself arranged this string trio for viola and piano, so Boehm simply arranged the viola part for flute, and we have it now as a flute and piano serenade of Beethoven, played by James Galway and Philip Mole.

A Serenade in D by Beethoven, really an arrangement made by Beethoven and then Theobald Böhm of a string trio of Beethoven. James Galway flute, Philip Mole piano. Beethoven took the original string trio, arranged it for viola and piano, and then it was the 19th century flutist composer Theobald Böhm who made the arrangement we heard there. Here's a madrigal by Thomas Wilkes, an Elizabethan English madrigalist, and this is called The Nightingale, the Organ of Delight. It then goes on, the nimble lark, the blackbird, the thrush, all the pretty choristers of flight, they chant their music notes in every bush. Let them no more contend who shall excel, the cuckoo is the bird that bears the bell. This is the Dutch vocal ensemble, Quink.

0: The Dutch vocal ensemble Quink with that madrigal of Thomas Weelkes, The Nightingale, the Organ of Delight.
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The late Emma Lou Deemer taught at the University of California, Santa Barbara, and composed prolifically. Her irrepressible spirits, I think, bubbling through quite obviously in that hymn setting, Come Thou Fount of Every Blessing, which she wrote in 1992 at the request of our performer, James Welch, who at that time was her colleague at the university. Jim played a concert just a year ago on the new, from 2024, 81-rank Letourneau pipe organ in the music building at Brigham Young University in Provo, Utah. And his concert included a variety of shorter pieces, works often overlooked by recitalists these days. And if there is some truth in the saying, brevity is the soul of wit, I can't think of a better example than this next work, which is by Porter Heaps. He was a pupil of Marcel Dupré, but made a career demonstrating and promoting Hammond organs in the U.S. In his Nocturne for the Orange, the solo line is played by rolling an orange up and down on the black notes of the keyboard, outlining a very attractive pentatonic melody, and very interesting to watch if you have that opportunity, but you're going to have to use your imagination, particularly during the arpeggio runs. Music of Porter Heaps, played by James Welch.

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Hello, and welcome to With Heart and Voice. I'm Peter Dubois, and I'll be your host for the next hour of listening to wonderful sacred choral and organ music. Thanks for joining me. We're at the conclusion of the Jewish High Holy Days, which began with Rosh Hashanah, marking the Jewish New Year on September 11th. It concludes with Yom Kippur, or Day of Atonement, September 20th. On this edition of With Heart and Voice, we'll listen to moving music from the Jewish tradition, including great music by Louis Lewandowski, Daniel Hall, Ernest Bloch, and others. We'll begin with organ music by Daniel Gothrop, taken from a four-movement symphony he composed, O Jerusalem, based on scripture from Isaiah depicting the Holy City. We'll listen to the opening Allegro, performed by David Pickering, on the organ in the Bales Recital Hall at the University of Kansas.

David Pickering performed Allegro from the Organ Symphony O Jerusalem by Daniel Gothrop. He played the Wolf organ in Bale's Recital Hall on the campus of the University of Kansas. The Jewish prayer Ma Tovu is used on entering the synagogue before morning prayer and combines words from the Book of Numbers with other biblical quotations and the 11th century writer Solomon ibn Gabirol. 19th century composer Louis Lewandowski set the prayer for choir and cantor, and we'll hear it performed by the Ziegen Philharmonic Choir, led by Herbert Ermert. Cantor is Estrongo Nakama, with Harry Foss playing the organ.

Ma Tovu, as set by Louis Lewandowski. Herbert Ehrmert led the Ziegen Philharmonic Choir with cantor Estrongo Nakama. You're listening to With Heart and Voice. The prayer Aleinu is sung to close Jewish worship throughout the year, but the traditional melody for it is reserved for the High Holy Days. This prayer of praise is arranged by Simon Sargon, who leads the choir of Temple Emmanuel in Dallas. Soloist is Rebecca Campbell, with organist Catherine Ellsworth Johnson.

The choir of Temple Emmanuel in Dallas sang Aleinu to a traditional melody arranged by Simon Sargon, who conducted. The traditional cantorial chant, Adonai, Adonai, is sung when the Ark is first opened during the Rosh Hashanah morning service. It comes from Eastern European cantorial literature and is full of heartfelt fervor. Simon Sargon has arranged it here for baritone solo, choir, and organ. The choir of Temple Emmanuel in Dallas is joined by soloist Michael Kuttner and organist Catherine Ellsworth Johnson, all led by Simon Sargon.

Adonai, Adonai, sung to a traditional cantorial chant arranged by Simon Sargon, who led the choir of Temple Emmanuel in Dallas with soloist Michael Kuttner. Our next selection is a contemporary piece from 2013 based on reflections of composer Daniel Hall on visiting the Children's Memorial at the Yad Vashem Holocaust Memorial in Israel. In it, he combines poignant texts from Genesis while invoking names of some of the children memorialized there. Reflections from Yad Vashem is a powerful piece, both dramatic and intimate. We'll hear it performed by the Brigham Young University Women's Chorus, directed by Jean Aploni.

Gina Eplony led the Brigham Young University Women's Chorus in a performance of Reflections from Yad Vashem by Daniel Hall. Instrumentalists were Claudine Bigelow, viola, Anna Mae Anderson, harp, Michael Carter, crotalis, Luke Elmer, chimes, and Jane Ratty, piano. 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

At Temple Emmanuel in Dallas, it's traditional to prepare for the solemn services of Yom Kippur with the playing of Prayer for Cello from a group of pieces titled Jewish Life by Ernest Bloch. The passionate intensity of its expression conveys a sense of profound spirituality. We'll hear it performed by cellist Brinton Smith, accompanied by organist Catherine Johnson. Music of Ernest Bloch.

Prayer by Ernest Bloch was performed by cellist Brinton Smith and organist Catherine Ellsworth Johnson. Perhaps the most well-known prayer of the High Holy Days is the Kol Nidre, which dates back to the early Middle Ages. The emotional pull of the melody belies the somewhat prosaic oath that the words convey, generated in response to the awful time of the Spanish Inquisition when Jews were forced to renounce their ancestral religion. The Kol Nidre was recited to free themselves from the vows of conversion they had been made to take on pain of death. Traditionally sung three times, in the adaptation we'll hear by Herbert Fromm and Samuel Adler, the first statement is played by cello, the second by baritone solo, and the third by soprano. Simon Sargon leads musicians from Temple Emmanuel in Dallas, including cellist Brinton Smith, baritone Ralph Stannard, and soprano Colleen Klein. Music for Yom Kippur on With Heart and Voice.

The traditional Kol Nidre is arranged by Herbert Fromm and adapted by Samuel Adler. Musicians from Temple Emmanuel in Dallas were led by Simon Sargon. You're listening to With Heart and Voice. Next, we turn to a portion of a remarkable work by composer Ernest Bloch. Between the years of 1930 and 1933, he composed his sacred service, Avodath HaKodesh, based on the American Union Prayer Book for Jewish Worship. The piece is scored for baritone cantor, SATB soloists, choir, and orchestra, and could be compared in some ways to a concerted setting of the Mass in the Christian tradition. The piece is divided into five large sections linked by orchestral interludes. From that larger work, we'll listen to Part 5, which transitions from the Liturgy of the Torah service to closing prayers, which begin with Va'anachu, or adoration, representing the congregation bowing in worship and expressing hope for universal human unity. It continues with the Kaddish, or memorial service, which acts as a solemn prayer of remembrance and grief, honoring the dead within the community. Finally, the benediction, a sung blessing of peace and divine grace delivered by the baritone soloist cantor, featuring a brief English text reflecting universal healing. Baritone Louis Berkman is joined by the Tzemel Choir and London Symphony Orchestra led by Jeffrey Simon. Part 5 of Sacred Service by Ernest Bloch.

Part 5 of Sacred Service by Ernest Bloch. The Zemel Choir and London Symphony Orchestra performed with baritone soloist Lewis Berkman, all conducted by Jeffrey Simon.

Thank you for joining me for today's program as we've listened to sacred music to mark the Jewish High Holy Days, concluding with Yom Kippur. I hope you enjoyed the selections I've chosen and found them to be meaningful and inspiring. Some of the recordings have come from the Richard Gladwell Collection. 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Executive producer is Gene Fisher, and I'm Peter Dubois. 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
1: It's Sunday Baroque. I'm Suzanne Bonha. Italian composer and music teacher Francesco Gasparini was a student of the renowned trailblazing violin expert and composer Arcangelo Corelli. Gasparini described his teacher as a great virtuoso of the violin and our contemporary Orpheus. Today's highlights include music composed by Francesco Gasparini and by his teacher.

0: Violinist Yehudi Menuhin, harpsichordist George Malcolm, and viola da gamba player Robert Donnington performed Arcangelo Corelli's Sonata No. 1, Opus 5. Sunday Baroque is produced at WSHU in Fairfield, Connecticut, and funded by the Richard P. Garmany Fund at Hartford Foundation for Public Giving, providing support to institutions that are committed to enriching lives in Connecticut, including Theater Works and Hartford Chorale. Our production team is Julie Ferdino, Jennifer Basher, Sabrina Garone, Ann Lopez, and Lexi Perinol. I'm Suzanne Vona, and this is Sunday Baroque. Stanley Ritchie graduated from the New South Wales State Conservatorium of Music in 1956, and in 59 he earned a scholarship to study at Yale School of Music. It opened the door for his U.S. career, performing in various ensembles. In 1982, he joined the faculty of the newly inaugurated Early Music Institute of Jacobs School of Music at Indiana University. Coming up on Sunday Baroque, we're celebrating the life and legacy of Stanley Ritchie.
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0: This is Sunday Baroque. I'm Suzanne Bona. Violinist Stanley Ritchie was a gifted instrumentalist, music scholar, author, and early music expert, and for decades, an esteemed teacher and mentor, training countless top performers who play in ensembles all over the world. The Australian musician came to the United States early in his career and became concertmaster of the New York City Opera Orchestra, an associate concertmaster of the Metropolitan Opera Orchestra, among other ensembles. He was on the leading edge of the renewal of interest in Baroque music in the 20th century. In 1982, he became professor of violin at Indiana University, and he was a driving force in the annual Bloomington Early Music Festival. Stanley Ritchie died last month at age 91, and today we are celebrating his remarkable legacy. Among his long list of accomplishments, violinist Stanley Ritchie was a sought-after and beloved teacher. And one of his many talented and accomplished students was Ingrid Matthews. She even followed in his footsteps and is now professor of practice in historical performance, Baroque violin, at the Indiana University Jacobs School of Music, where she previously studied with him. She also co-founded the Seattle Baroque Orchestra in 1994 and was its music director until 2013. This is violinist Ingrid Matthews in Seattle Baroque playing Sonata No. 11 by Heinrich Bieber.

Stanley Ritchie and Yap Schroeder with the violin soloists with Aston Magna playing the concerto for two violins, catalog number 513 by Antonio Vivaldi. You can read more about the remarkable musician and teacher Stanley Ritchie at sundaybaroque.org on today's playlist page. Sunday Baroque is produced at the Richard P. Garmany Classical Music Production Suite at WSHU in Fairfield, Connecticut by Julie Fredino, Jennifer Basher, Sabrina Garone, Anne Lopez, Lexi Perinol, and I'm Suzanne Bona. This is Sunday Baroque. September is National Piano Month, the annual celebration of the versatile instrument played by millions. Did you have piano lessons as a child? You know, there's never a bad time to dust off the piano and play a few notes just for fun. And for a little extra motivation and inspiration, coming up on Sunday Baroque, you'll hear pianist Rochelle Sonnette playing music by Johann Sebastian Bach.

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1: This is Sunday Baroque. I'm Suzanne Vona. Henry Wadsworth Longfellow called music the universal language of mankind. One of the greatest translators of that language was Johann Sebastian Bach, whose music has been praised as carrying a universal message of hope and faith, which can touch anyone, regardless of culture, religion, or musical knowledge. Bach's Dancing English Suite No. 5 is one of today's highlights.

0: Guitarist Raphael Fouillatre played La Bellemont by Antoine Fourcuré. Sunday Baroque is produced at WSHU in Fairfield, Connecticut, and funded by the Richard P. Garmany Fund at Hartford Foundation for Public Giving, providing support to institutions that are committed to enriching lives in Connecticut, including Theater Works and Hartford Chorale. Our production team is Julie Fredino, Jennifer Basher, Sabrina Garone, Ann Lopez, and Lexi Perinol. I'm Suzanne Bona, and this is Sunday Baroque. When Martin Perlman retired in 2025 from Boston Baroque, the group he founded in the early 1970s, a series of guest conductors vied for the job, and the musician who was chosen to be Martin Perlman's successor is French conductor Mark Minkowski, who founded the Musicians of the Louvre in 1982. Coming up on Sunday Baroque, you'll hear both men conducting the ensembles they created.
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0: It's Sunday Baroque. I'm Suzanne Bona. When musician Christoph Gluck was invited to visit London, he met George Frederick Handel there, and Gluck put Handel on the spot for having insulted him, saying, "Gluck knows as much about counterpoint as my cook waltz." Handel apologized, claiming it was meant to be a compliment because he was referring to singer Gustavus Waltz, who was actually quite a good musician. Gluck accepted the explanation, and the two men became friendly. Well, today's highlights include a beloved dance by Christoph Gluck from his opera Orpheus and one of Handel's popular suites.

19th century composer Charles Gounod described 16th century composer Giovanni Pierluigi da Palestrina's music as so intense in its contemplativeness that it verges sometimes on ecstasy. The 16 sings some of the intense and contemplative music Gounod was referring to, Palestrina's settings from The Song of Songs.

Harry Christophers conducted the 16, singing a pair of Giovanni Pierluigi da Palestrina settings from the Song of Songs. This is Sunday Baroque, funded by the Friends of Sunday Baroque, whose generous contributors include the Schilling Family Foundation, Incorporated. Christoph Gluck was best known for his operas, especially the one based on the myth of Orpheus, who was also known for his musical abilities. Orpheus's wife Eurydice dies, and he decides to bring her back from the underworld. After charming the Furies, who tried to block his way, he arrives in the Elysian Fields, and Gluck's Dance of the Blessed Spirits is the music there.

Orpheus Chamber Orchestra played the Dance of the Blessed Spirits from Christoph Gluck's opera Orpheus. Italian singer, lutenist, and composer Barbara Strozzi lived a century before Gluck. From Strozzi's first book of madrigals, Le Capsper Girls sing "Thanks to You, My Fortunate Star."

From their album Vox Femine, Les Capsper Girls sang Thanks to You, My Fortunate Star by 17th century Italian musician Barbara Strozzi. You can always look up more about the music and recordings you hear on this program by visiting our website, sundaybaroque.org.

Sunday Baroque is funded by the Friends of Sunday Baroque, whose generous contributors include the Schilling Family Foundation, Incorporated. When Martin Perlman retired in 2025 from his job as founding music director of Boston Baroque, he had been leading his group for 52 years. He was 28 when he founded the first permanent Baroque orchestra in North America in 1973. The group was originally called Banchetto Musicale and later changed to Boston Baroque. Martin Perlman leads his ensemble playing George Frideric Handel's first suite of water music.

Martin Perlman led Boston Baroque playing the first Water Music Suite by George Frederick Handel. Perlman retired in 2025, and his successor is Mark Minkowski, who starts his first season with Boston Baroque on September 20th. Coming up next, you'll hear him lead his other group on Sunday Baroque.

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French conductor Mark Minkowski becomes the new music director of Boston Baroque in the season-opening concert on September 20th, succeeding the recently retired founding director Martin Perlman, who held the job for 52 years. This is Mark Minkowski leading the group he founded in 1982, the Musicians of the Louvre, playing George Frideric Handel's Concerto Grosso No. 6, Opus 3.

Mark Minkowski led the musicians of the Louvre playing George Frideric Handel's Concerto Grosso No. 6, Opus 3. There's more about Mark Minkowski and his new job as music director of Boston Baroque if you go to today's playlist page of sundaybaroque.org. 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Sunday Baroque is produced at the Richard P. Garmany Classical Music Production Suite at WSHU in Fairfield, Connecticut, by Julie Fredino, Jennifer Basher, Sabrina Garon, Anne Lopez, Lexi Perinol, and I'm Suzanne Bona. This is Sunday Baroque. In May of 1998, conductor Joanne Folletta was named music director of the Buffalo Philharmonic Orchestra, a job she still holds. From 1986 until 1997, Joanne Folletta was music director of the Bay Area Women's Philharmonic, a now-defunct group that championed female musicians. Although the group no longer exists, one of their recordings does. And coming up on Sunday Baroque, you'll hear them play music by an acclaimed 17th-century Italian woman.

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1: I'm Elliot Forrest, and it is my pleasure to welcome you to the next broadcast of the radio series from the Chamber Music Society of Lincoln Center. David Finkel and Wuhan Artistic Directors. Now in its 56th season, the Chamber Music Society is one of the world's leading chamber music presenters. From its home in New York's Alice Tully Hall, on tour and on recordings, the Chamber Music Society delivers dazzling performances by virtuosic musicians to countless devoted listeners. On today's broadcast, we'll hear a suite of windswept, breathy works full of romantic sentiments. We'll begin with Claude Debussy's sublime Clair de Lune, end with the gorgeous Clarinet Sonata in F minor by Johannes Brahms, and enjoy wind works by Francis Poulenc and Camille Saint-Saëns in between. David Finkel, co-artistic director of the Chamber Music Society, told us more about the four varied works we'll hear on today's program.
2: The romantic spirit, the urge to put intense, personal, emotional expression into music, lasted far beyond the 19th century. You still find it in so much music written today, and the same is true of pieces from the early and mid-20th century. On this broadcast, we revel in the romantic with a program that goes from sentiments expressed by the human voice to the sound of wind instruments, whose timbre and breathing style form a beautiful resemblance to the voice. We'll begin with Clair de Lune by Claude Debussy, but not the one you're thinking of. Debussy wrote three works inspired by the Paul Verlaine poem of the same name. We'll hear his setting of the text for voice and piano from 1903, which is a passionate, moody take on words which speak to the calm sadness and beauty of moonlight. The colorful piano part is quintessential turn-of-the-century Debussy, while the vocal part reveals a wonderful sense of personal and expressive lyricism. Francis Poulenc famously preferred wind instruments to stringed instruments because he found winds much closer to the sound of the human voice. His late flute sonata, which he wrote in 1957, takes advantage of the instrument's flowing, breathy quality. He also creates a stirring cyclic structure, reminiscent of 19th century symphonies and chamber works, in which the three movements share impassioned themes and characters. This is one of the most popular pieces in the flute repertoire, and with good reason. Like Poulenc, Camille Saint-Saëns found himself drawn to writing wind sonatas at the end of his life. In 1921, the year he died, he wrote important works for oboe, clarinet, and bassoon. He was largely unfazed by the developments of modernism in the early 20th century and continued to write in a late romantic style. In the oboe sonata, he revels in the potential of melody and rich harmonies. The opening movement is almost baroque in the relationship between solo instrument and keyboard, while the sighing middle movement is a pastoral reverie, and the finale is a scampering, dancing, romantic tarantella of the sort that only Saint-Saëns could write. The program closes with Brahms' Sonata in F minor for clarinet and piano, which he wrote in 1894. It was inspired by the clarinetist Richard Mühlfeld, whose playing stirred him out of an early retirement. It is a sublime autumnal work in four movements, in which you can imagine Brahms looking back over the Romantic era and remembering with fondness and nostalgia all the ways music had changed and evolved over the century. He had some concerns about the modernist developments of composers like Richard Strauss. He feared the romantic way of writing music might fade. How relieved he would have been to hear the other works on this program, which show the romantic spirit alive and well decades after his death.
1: Thank you, David. The program begins with Debussy's Clair de Lune, not the famous piano miniature, but the beautiful 1903 vocal setting of the poem of that name by Paul Verlaine. From the Chamber Music Society of Lincoln Center, here are Tony Arnold, soprano, and Juho Pohjonen, pianist. with one of the renditions of Clair de Lune by Claude Debussy.

0: Hear Tony Arnold, soprano, and Juho Pajunen, pianist, with Claude Debussy's 1903 vocal setting of Paul Verlaine's poem Clair de Lune in a performance from the Chamber Music Society of Lincoln Center. Next, it's a sweeping wind work by Francis Poulenc, his sonata for flute and piano. We spoke with flutist Damari McGill, who told us more about this iconic piece of flute chamber music.
1: Hi, my name is Damari McGill, and I play the flute. I've had a relationship with Chamber Music Society for many years, starting off with my work with the Bowers Program, formerly known as Chamber Music Society II, and I've had the pleasure and the privilege of making music with CMS for most of my professional life. There's a reason why the Poulenc Flute Sonata is probably the most played work for this combination. It's charming, it's witty, there's some drama, it's not too long. You can hear that the composer, Francis Poulenc, loved writing for this instrument. He loved writing for winds in general, and that passion, that sparkle, you can hear throughout the entire work. So as you listen to this work, you'll notice whimsy quality, you'll notice a playfulness that you'll find in a lot of Poulenc's works. You know, there's virtuosic moments, but really for me, the soul of this work comes in the slower movement, the second movement, where you hear this really gorgeous lyricism. It's absolutely a song that ties the outer, more brilliant movements together.
0: Thank you so much. Now let's hear it. From the Chamber Music Society of Lincoln Center, here are Damari McGill, flutist, and Evren Ozel, pianist, with the Sonata for Flute and Piano by Francis Poulenc.

From the Chamber Music Society of Lincoln Center, we heard Francis Poulenc's Flute Sonata with Damari McGill, flutist, and Evren Ozil, pianist. We have another fabulous wind work in a late romantic style next on this CMS broadcast. This piece is one of the final things that Camille Saint-Saëns ever wrote. From the Chamber Music Society of Lincoln Center, here are Yuri Valentin, oboist, and Evren Ozil, pianist, from the Chamber Music Society of Lincoln Center.

Just heard the sonata for oboe and piano, Opus 166 by Camille Saint-Saëns, with Yuri Valentin, oboist, and Evren Özel, pianist, in a performance from the Chamber Music Society of Lincoln Center on the WFMT radio network. I'm Elliot Forrest. For the final part of this broadcast, we'll hear one of the very last works written by Johannes Brahms. He wrote it for the clarinetist Richard Muhlfeld. Brahms had determined that he would stop composing until he heard Muhlfeld play and was spurred back into action. He wrote some of his greatest works, including his clarinet trio and quintet, his late solo piano collections, and his two clarinet sonatas after that jump back into the action. The F minor sonata is in four movements and traces a broad, inspired trajectory that begins in sorrow and ends in acceptance, peace, and joy. Now, from the Chamber Music Society of Lincoln Center, here are Alexander Fitterstein, the clarinetist, and Wu Chan, pianist, with the clarinet sonata in F minor, Opus 120, No. 1, by Johannes Brahms.

We just heard the Sonata in F minor, Opus 120, number 1 of Johannes Brahms, featuring Alexander Fitterstein, the clarinetist, and Wu Chen, pianist, in a performance from the Chamber Music Society of Lincoln Center. That concludes our program for today. I'm Elliot Forrest. Thanks so much for listening. More information and a complete list of music played on these broadcasts are available at chambermusicsociety.org. 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The series producer is Ben Arno. 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

Your soul is a chosen landscape on which masks and bergamasks cast enchantment as they go, playing the lute and dancing, and all but sad beneath their fantastical facades. An English translation of the opening stanza of the poem by Paul Verlaine, written in 1869. In English, the title is Moonlight, but we know it better in the original French, Clair de Lune. It inspired this music by Claude Debussy. From APM American Public Media, this is Performance Today. I'm Valerie Kaler. Debussy wrote Clair de Lune and the rest of his suite Bergamasque for piano. This delicate arrangement for two guitars on the way this hour. Here's another arrangement of a Debussy piece originally for piano, transformed into music for piano, violin, and cello. This is called La plus que lente, as slowly as possible.

La plus que long by Claude Debussy more or less means as slowly as possible, originally for solo piano. The Mertz Trio played their arrangement for piano, violin, and cello. More Debussy,

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I'm Valerie Kaler. Glad you're here for our musical adventures and discoveries. This hour, we'll make two stops in New York, but first a visit to Connecticut for music by American composer Jesse Montgomery, a reflection she wrote on some of the spirit she feels of today's shared cultural life in our country. Her words now, Jesse Montgomery said, quote, "This piece is a response to the social and political unrest that has plagued our generation in the recent past, the sense of helplessness people seem to feel in a world that seems to be in constant crisis." She went on to say, "How do we find beauty among the chaos? How can we stack good actions over the negative reactions that emerge out of conflict?" The cello is a voice crying out to be heard, with the orchestra performing a gritty accompaniment. This is called Divided, a 2020 composition by Jesse Montgomery. Cellist Tommy Mesa solos with the Greenwich Symphony Orchestra.

Music by American composer Jesse Montgomery. Her reflection on the social conflicts of our time with an underlying desire to find meaning and beauty amidst the chaos. Divided for cello and orchestra by Jesse Montgomery. Tommy Mesa played solo cello. Stuart Molina led the Greenwich Symphony Orchestra in concert in Greenwich, Connecticut. Jesse Montgomery said that music speaks directly to the experience of living in a world, quote, that seems to be in constant crisis, whether it's over racial injustice, sexual or religious discrimination, greed and poverty, or climate change. How do we regain control and find beauty among the chaos? She used one phrase that really stuck with me, both in terms of the fight for justice and equality and our own individual well-being. She referred to stacking up the good things. I imagine this as kind of amassing what is loving and generous and compassionate, taking stock of the goodness that does exist and drawing energy and hope from that.

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Sibling rivalry. It's not always a thing. Australian guitarists and brothers Ziggy and Miles Johnston always have each other's backs. Each boy got a guitar when he turned 5, first Ziggy, then Miles, 2 years later. They took Suzuki lessons together, both went to the Juilliard School, but they found it did not feel great to face each other in competitions. And as emerging artists, whenever one brother would get offered a solo gig, he'd ask, "Do you want a duo instead?" Ziggy and Miles have officially gone all in as duo partners. No competition, just all the fun of making music together as a package deal. Let's drop in on Ziggy and Miles having a little fun in concert in Skinny Atlas, New York. They're playing their own arrangement of Claude Debussy's Sweet Bergamasque.

brothers Ziggy Johnston and Miles Johnston, or as they're known professionally, just Ziggy and Miles. They made their own arrangement of Claude Debussy's Suite Bergamasque because they wanted it to have a second home on two guitars, but still remain true to Debussy's spirit. We heard them play the Suite Bergamasque at First Presbyterian Church in Skinny Atlas, New York, during the annual Skinny Atlas Festival. The brothers Johnston were born in Australia, and even though their busy performance schedule takes them all over the world, their home base is in Melbourne, where they're actively involved in bringing music education and performance to communities who don't have access to those things. Guitar duo Ziggy and Miles. In a moment, a passive-aggressive job application.

Francesco Veracini was active in the Italian musical scene through about half of the 18th century. Published his first composition in 1711 when he was 21 years old. But he'd already made a name for himself as an extremely talented violinist. How talented? Well, the great violin virtuoso Giuseppe Tartini heard Veracini play and, according to the story, wept with despair because he feared he'd never be that good. Veracini was extraordinarily talented, but he was notoriously eccentric as well. Moody, belligerent, impulsively violent. He torpedoed his cushy court gig in Dresden by fighting with other composers. Literal fisticuffs before flinging himself out a third-story window in a fit of rage-fueled madness. A couple decades later, he wrote a set of 12 sonatas and dedicated them to August III, Elector of Saxony, quote, possibly in hope of a renewed appointment at the Dresden court. Alas, the hat-in-hand dedication fell short. He was not invited back to Dresden. In fact, this was the beginning of a long string of bad luck for Veracini. Soon to follow, an actual shipwreck in which he lost everything, including his two priceless violins. The ensemble known as Twelfth Night gave this performance at the Cooperstown Summer Music Festival in New York. They played the last of the set of 12 sonatas published by Francesco Veracini as his Sonata Accademica.

12th Night, a New York City-based ensemble focused on historical performances. We heard them play the Sonata Academica No. 12 by Francesco Vercini in Cooperstown, New York, during the annual Cooperstown Summer Music Festival. In his late 20s, Francesco Vercini had a good job working for the Dresden court. But unfortunately, some bickering and jealousy among the other musicians or some such got in the way. He actually got into a physical scuffle with a couple other composers and ended up jumping out a third-story window. He survived, but ever after had a nasty limp and a new nickname, Capo Pazzo, essentially Madman. Decades later, he wrote a set of sonatas and dedicated them to the Elector of Saxony in a shameless bid for re-employment in Dresden. It did not work, but the sonatas endured, and his fiery legacy lives on. 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

In this texture of harmony and counterpoint, you might recognize a familiar tune. It's from the popular Gold Rush era song, Darling Clementine. This version for string quartet was part of an ambitious project by 20th century American composer Florence Price. From APM, American Public Media, this is Performance Today. I'm Valerie Kaler. Coming up, highlights from Folk Songs in Counterpoint by Florence Price, her compositions for string quartet, inspired by American folk tunes and spirituals. They're on the way in concert later in this hour of PT. Folk Songs for String Quartet on the way. And right now, an art song by Florence Price, baritone Will Liverman, and pianist Jonathan King with I Grew a Rose.

I grew a rose within a garden fair. The day of perfect blooming came. Hasted I with smiles to find it blushing red. Some thoughtless child had plucked my rose and fled. I grew a rose, a Florence Price setting of the poem by Paul Laurence Dunbar. Baritone Will Liverman and pianist Jonathan King. More from Florence Price ahead. From APM, American Public Media, this is Performance Today, taking you to concerts around the world. I'm Valerie Kaler. We're about to hear music written by beloved American composer and all-around character Peter Schickele, his quartet for clarinet, violin, cello, and piano. He described it as one of his most personal works and dedicated it to his father, saying that his dad's passionate love of serious music had a much greater influence on him than he initially realized. His father was in the audience at its premiere in 1982, which happened to be on Peter Schickele's birthday. He said that was the best present a composer could hope for. Here's a splendid performance from the Atlanta Chamber Players in concert at Peachtree Christian Church in Atlanta, Georgia. They're playing the quartet for clarinet, violin, cello, and piano by Peter Schickele.

0: You know, that feels to me like one of my most personal pieces, but I'm not the only one who has commented on its Brahmsian character. You know, I even look like Brahms. What are you going to do? You can't fight it.
1: Composer Peter Schickele there, talking about the first movement of the piece we just heard, his quartet for clarinet, violin, cello, and piano. That audio was from his radio show, Schickele Mix, 175 episodes over 15 years, heard on public radio stations all across the country. Peter Schickele was a prolific and award-winning composer, both under his own name and writing as PDQ Bach, his fabricated forgotten son of J.S. Bach. As he said, the youngest and oddest of Bach's 20-odd children. Peter Schickele died in 2024 at the age of 88, and classical musicians and music lovers around the world felt like we'd lost a friend. He was so smart, so original, so talented, and so very silly. Even when he was writing quote-unquote serious music as Peter Schickele, he never lost touch with humor and whimsy. As we just heard, his chamber music is super appealing for audiences and very, very fun, but challenging for the players. That performance of Peter Schickele's quartet for clarinet, violin, cello, and piano featured the Atlanta Chamber Players in a recital at Peachtree Christian Church in Atlanta, Georgia. In a moment, South American snapshots. This is Performance Today from APM.
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Miguel Farias is a maker. He is a scholar and an author and a composer. His doctorate in Latin American studies and his own lived experiences inform his creations, which include stage works, books, operas, and concert music. The piece we're going to hear now was written in 2019 for Chile's National Youth Orchestra and is a triptych of Chilean scenes. Retratos Astrales, Southern Portraits. We start with Tirana, a huge, exuberant religious and cultural festival in northern Chile, and the middle movement is Minga, about a community coming together for collective labor. And we end with Chinchinero, a one-man band, a one-person band, a street musician wearing dance-activated percussion instruments. Conductor Paolo Bartolomeoli made his orchestra hall debut with the Minnesota Orchestra in this concert. They're playing Southern Portraits, Retratos Astrales by Miguel Farias.

Paolo Bartolomeoli led the Minnesota Orchestra in Retratos Australes, Southern Portraits, written by Miguel Farias about the southernmost part of South America. That final movement, Chinchinero, was named after Chilean buskers who rig up drums and cymbals on their bodies and play them by way of some pretty energetic dancing. Paolo Bartolomeoli has become quite the ambassador for the piece we just heard. He conducted its U.S. premiere with another orchestra back in 2023, made a recording with the Costa Rica National Symphony in 2024, and, of course, the Minnesota premiere from Orchestra Hall in Minneapolis. By the way, that was also Bartolomeoli's debut with the Minnesota Orchestra. In a moment, that's not all, folks. 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

Folk songs have always been a rich source of inspiration for classical composers. The classical canon is full of examples. Beethoven, Bach, Brahms, Mozart, Mahler, Mendelssohn, they all wrote pieces that turn an acorn of a familiar song into an oak tree of a composition. Here's an American example from the mid-1900s, a collection of pieces for string quartet by Florence Price. Her Folk Songs in Counterpoint is 5 movements long, and the Jupiter String Quartet played a selection of movements from their concert at Hamilton College in Clinton, New York. You might recognize a song or two along the way. Folk songs like Darlin' Clementine, Drink to Me Only with Thine Eyes, and Shortenin' Bread. 3 of Florence Price's 5 Folk Songs in Counterpoint.

Folk Songs in Counterpoint by Florence Price. She wrote 5 altogether, and we heard 3 from the set. Clementine, Drink to Me Only with Thine Eyes, and Shortening Red, played by the Jupiter String Quartet in Welland Hall at Hamilton College in Clinton, New York. If you've ever moved into a home that somebody else has lived in, maybe you found remnants of the previous owners. A stray cooking utensil, a photograph that had fallen behind the baseboards. Whatever it was, probably went straight into the trash. Well, I am awfully glad that Vicki and Daryl Gatwood did not take their discoveries straight to the dumpster when they moved into a house in St. Ann, Illinois, about 2 hours south of Chicago. The house had been abandoned for about 50 years, and it was full of boxes that had been there that entire time. The boxes turned out to be full of music written by the previous owner 5 decades earlier. Florence Price had lived there, a talented, prolific composer whose work was thought to be mostly lost. Thankfully, the Gatwoods saved those boxes. The music went to the University of Arkansas. It's now been published, and music by Florence Price is now being played, recorded, and appreciated more than ever. 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I'm Valerie Kaler. 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
1: Welcome to Wind and Rhythm, the radio show dedicated to band music. I am David Lawrence, and for this episode, we're going on something of a spiritual quest. We have two pieces that focus on the search for something greater than ourselves. The first piece, by H. Owen Reed, touches on the experience of looking at that spiritual journey from the outside in, separated from the grounding of our own cultural expectations. And the second piece is a major work by Hans von der Heide, where he borrows imagery from tarot cards, depicting the search for knowledge and wisdom. It'll be an interesting look at how music can help us express and understand the ineffable, and we'll get to experience that together, right here at the gathering place for people who love band music, Wind and Rhythm. Thank you for joining us. Now, this first piece, written in 1947 by Owen Reed, starts off with a chant-like opening that changes to a more exuberant, jazz-inspired second half. Reed wanted to capture what he remembered as a child passing by black churches and hearing those services as a cultural outsider. Here's the Keystone Wind Ensemble under Jack Stamp with Spiritual.

And that was Spiritual by Owen Reed. And now we have this major work by Dutch composer Hans van der Heide, which takes us through various stages of spiritual growth using the major arcana of tarot cards as the backbone of that narrative. We start with the Fool, a naive, innocent, and childlike character representing someone at the start of their spiritual journey. And we follow their progress as they try to understand life and seek meaning in it. Our youngster starts off by getting advice and wisdom from the elders around them, and following that advice gradually becomes, let's say, successful at adulting, a hero of sorts. But is that the pinnacle of the quest they set off on? Here's the Landesblas Orchestra Baden-Württemberg under Björn Buss with part one of The Fool's Journey.

And that was part one of The Fool's Journey by Hans van der Heide. We need to take a very short break here, but we'll be back in just a moment to hear the rest of this extraordinary work right here at The Gathering Place for people who love band music. I'm David Lawrence, and this is Wind and Rhythm. Welcome back to Wind and Rhythm. I'm David Lawrence, and for this episode, we are on a spiritual quest. We just heard part one of Hans van der Heide's piece, The Fool's Journey, where our main character, off on a spiritual journey, has achieved some success in the earthly realm, but soon discovers that the satisfaction in those achievements are short-lived, especially as the capriciousness of fate intervenes, which all necessitates a rededication to that original quest. Here again is the Landesblasorchester Baden-Württemberg with The Fool's Journey, Part 2.

And now, continuing on to part three of the Fool's Journey, we find that our hero has now reached a point where they're having to reevaluate everything they thought they knew, confronting false assumptions of the past. Lost and dejected, our hero starts to lose hope, but in the distance, there's a faint flicker of a far-off star. It's a light that grows brighter and brighter, and ultimately transforms our hero. Here's the conclusion of Hans von der Heide's The Fool's Journey.

And that was The Fool's Journey by Hans von der Heide. Well, thank you for joining us for these special specimens spotlighting spirituality. I'm David Lawrence, and it has been a pleasure sharing this music with you. Our theme this week was performed by the Indiana University of Pennsylvania Brass under the direction of Jack Stamp. Wind and Rhythm is produced by Eric Noble, and Brad Perita maintains our website, windandrhythm.com, as well as our Facebook, X, and Instagram accounts. 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And thanks again for joining us here at the Gathering Place for people who love band music. I'm David Lawrence, and this is Wind and Rhythm.

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I'm David Lawrence, and this is Wind and Rhythm.

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1: This is Henry Fogel welcoming you to another edition of Collector's Corner. Today's program is going to feature music by the British composer and poet Ivor Gurney. Ivor Gurney was born in 1890. He died in 1937. He was born and raised in Gloucester. He suffered from bipolar disorder through much of his life, spent the last 15 years of his life in psychiatric hospitals. In 1911, Gurney won a scholarship to the Royal College of Music, and he studied there with Charles Villiers Stanford. This was also the teacher of, among others, Vaughan Williams. Gurney possessed a dynamic and energetic personality, but troubled by mood swings that had become apparent even in his teenage years. He suffered a breakdown in 1913. He then recovered, returned to college, but his studies were then interrupted by World War I, where he enlisted as a private soldier in 1915. At the front, he began writing poetry and sending his efforts to a friend who worked later with Gurney as his editor and business manager. He was wounded in the shoulder in 1917. He then was gassed in September of that year, 1917, and sent to the Edinburgh War Hospital. But at any rate, in 1917, he was released from the hospital. He was posted in a mining village in Northumberland, where he wrote poems, including one entitled Lying Awake in the Ward. In 1918, he suffered a serious mental breakdown. He was hospitalized and wrote several songs in the hospital, even though to him the piano sounded like, in his words, a boiler factory in full swing. In June of 1918, he threatened suicide, but he regained his emotional stability, and in October he was discharged honorably. Gurney seemed to thrive after the war and was considered one of the most promising musicians of his generation. He studied for a brief time with Vaughan Williams, but he withdrew from his studies, and he continued, while composing, to also suffer more and more in terms of mental stability. In 1922, his family had him declared insane. Gurney spent the last 15 years of his life in psychiatric hospitals. By the 1930s, he stopped composing, and he died in 1937. I think Gurney's music is really very beautiful. We're going to play songs, instrumental music, and orchestral music on this program. I think the best music of Gurney is found in his songs, and many of them are written to his own texts. But we're going to begin with the first of his piano sonatas, an early work written in 1910. It's in three movements, the normal fast-slow-fast format, molto allegro, largo, and moderato. George Rowley is the pianist in the first piano sonata by Ivor Gurney.

pianist George Rowley performing the Piano Sonata No. 1, written in 1910 by Ivor Gurney. Only three orchestral works by Ivor Gurney survive, and they were, frankly, in very difficult condition for performance. Remember, as I told you at the beginning of the program, much of the last part of Gurney's life was spent in mental hospitals, and he suffered from serious bipolar disease for most of his life. Careful editorial work restored these works to a performable state, and we're going to hear one of them now. It's the Gloucestershire Rhapsody. It was composed between 1919 and 1921, but was never performed during the composer's life. It was first heard in 2010 in a version edited by Philip Lancaster. I think this is a wonderful piece. It's a rapturous evocation of the landscape of his native country, and the brass writing in particular is strong, often elegiac, except occasionally it reflects the sounds of World War I, which is where Gurney had been wounded. The BBC National Orchestra of Wales is conducted by Rumen Gamba.

Rumon Gamba conducted the BBC Orchestra of Wales in the Gloucestershire Rhapsody by Ivor Gurney. I told you that I thought the strength of Gurney's writing was in his songs. We're going to hear one now. We'll hear more on the second part of the program. But here's one to give you a sample. It's called Western Sailors. He wrote the text himself, and it's a paean to the sea, the rivers of England, and the sailors who sail it. Marcus Fernsworth is the baritone, and Eric McElroy the piano.

Marcus Farnsworth singing Western Sailors by Ivor Gurney. Eric McElroy at the piano. 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
1: Continuing now with our program of music by the British composer Ivor Gurney, born in 1890, died in 1937, except sadly the last 15 years of his life were spent in mental institutions. He was severely troubled with bipolar disease, probably gas poisoning as a soldier in World War I. Life was really a struggle for Gurney. Much of the music he composed hasn't survived. He didn't leave it in a form that it could even be edited and completed. But here is a work from 1919, the Piano Sonata No. 3 in D minor. It's a work in two movements, Moderato and Adagio. It's a very beautiful and somewhat daring work for 1919. George Rowley is the pianist.

The Piano Sonata No. 3 by Ivor Gurney, played by George Rowley. Here are two early works for violin and piano. These are miniatures, and they're very much in the style of Edward Elgar, I think. Chanson Triste and Romance, music by Ivor Gurney, the Taiwanese violinist Chu Yu Yang is the soloist with pianist Eric McElroy.

You heard two works for violin and piano, early works by Ivor Gurney, played by Chuyu Yang and pianist Eric McElroy. We're going to spend the rest of this program focusing on the songs of Ivor Gurney. As I told you, I think this was probably his best music were his songs. Here are four of them, sung by the great Anthony Rolfe Johnson with David Willison at the piano. Down by the Sally Gardens, An Epitaph, Desire in Spring, and Black Stitchel. Songs by Ivor Gurney.

four songs by Ivor Gurney, sung by Anthony Rolfe Johnson with David Willison at the piano. Two more songs now by Ivor Gurney. These two are both set to his own poems. The first is called Sleep. Come, sleep, and with thy sweet deceiving, lock me in delight a while. And then the second, I will go with my father a-plowing to the green field by the sea, and the rooks and the crows and the seagulls will come flocking after me. These two songs by Ivor Gurney, sung by the great English tenor Ian Bostridge, with Julian Drake at the piano.

You heard two songs by Ivor Gurney, sung by Ian Bostridge, with Julian Drake at the piano. Sleep, and I Will Go With My Father A-Plowing. Both of those songs to texts written by Gurney, who was also a poet. We're going to conclude with two early piano pieces composed in his late teens or early 20s by Ivor Gurney. Two nocturnes, one of them in B major, the other in A flat major. These show the influence on the young composer of Chopin and Schumann, and they're not quite as advanced harmonically as his later music, but they're very pretty, and they show an early talent. The pianist is Mark Bebington.

0: Two Nocturnes by Ivor Gurney. Early works in his output, Mark Bebington was the pianist. I hope that you've enjoyed this edition of Collector's Corner, featuring music by the British composer Ivor Gurney. Next week on Collector's Corner, two Chicago musicians, the Cavatina Duo, guitarist Denis Azabagic and flutist Eugenia Molinar. I hope you'll be with me then. Collector's Corner is heard every week on this station. I'm your host, Henry Fogel. Thank you for listening. 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
1: 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I'm your host, Paul Nesper, and thank you for joining us. We have another outstanding program lined up for you. Today, we are featuring the Pacifica Quartet, who were brought to Oklahoma City by Chamber Music in Oklahoma. The concert took place on Sunday, March 2nd, 2025, at 4 p.m. at Christ the King Catholic Church in Oklahoma City. The Pacifica Quartet formed in 1994 and is currently based in Bloomington, Indiana, where they are the quartet in residence and full-time faculty at the Jacobs School of Music at Indiana University. They were previously the quartet in residence at the University of Illinois School of Music from 2003 until 2012. The group received Chamber Music America's prestigious Cleveland Award in 2002, the Avery Fisher Career Grant in 2006, and was named Ensemble of the Year by Musical America in 2009. The program begins with the music of Samuel Barber and his string quartet in B minor, Opus 11. The work was composed between 1935 and 1936, though he kept revising the work through 1943. The middle movement, Adagio, was orchestrated and became one of his most popular works, Adagio for Strings. Please enjoy the Pacifica Quartet performing Samuel Barber's String Quartet in B minor here on Performance Oklahoma from Classical KUCO.